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0: It's Sybil with DFW's Morning News. 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

0: I know is when this record come out, it better have Sam's song on it, or else you're going to get a nasty letter from Calhoun, and a telephone call, too.
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0: 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Alan absolutely loves playing your requests. 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

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But one thing that

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0: Trust me, we've got this under control. Alan's Golden Oldies.
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0: money for Mike Velez Jukebox Party every Monday, Wednesday, and Friday, 5:30 Central Time, 6:30 Eastern Time, right here at Ellen's Golden Oldies. Playing the best rock and roll, rhythm and blues, vocal group harmony gems, pop, and a whole lot more. Let's take a stroll down memory lane with all those blasts from the past that will forever last. So hey, why don't you join me three times a week? It's happening right here on Ellen's Golden Oldies.
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1: Mm-hmm, including transistors?
2: Yes. Well, he left me one earplug. I'll say that for him.
1: Mm-hmm. Well, did he take anything else?
2: Just the radios and a couple of pieces of fruit.
1: I see. Well, what...
2: A banana and two Kadota figs.
1: Mm-hmm.
2: I don't deny him the fruit.
1: No. Are you and your husband going to replace the radios?
2: Well, we'll have to. Arthur is late for work because he has no radio to keep reminding him of the time and traffic conditions.
1: Mm-hmm.
2: I have nothing to keep me company while I work around the house.
1: I can imagine.
2: We have a 10-room house. We had a radio in every room.
1: Then he stole all 10 radios?
2: 11.
1: 11?
2: He

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1: I love it.
0: And there's more of them on the way. With the best of the 50s, 60s, and 70s on Alan's Golden Oldies.

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0: recognized as the greatest live tribute show in the world. 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
1: 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This is Sandy Weeks, Executive Associate for Jimmy Clanton Enterprises. 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

0: your rock and roll buddy? Alan, that's who. 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Alan, that's who.
1: 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Alan's Golden Oldies.
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0: It's Sybil from DFW's Morning News. 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
1: Hi, everyone. This is Sandy Weeks, Executive Associate for Jimmy Clanton Enterprises. You may know Jimmy as a rock and roll singer, and he is. But Jimmy has also been an ordained minister of the gospel for over 40 years. God knows Jimmy as his servant who brings forth biblical truths from the Word of God. You now have the privilege of listening in to Jimmy's inspiring messages called Food for the Soul each Sunday at 10 a.m. and 2 p.m. Central Time on AlansGoldenOldies.com. 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

0: a dumb thing to do. I bet you wouldn't have done anything like this if Mom and Dad were here.
1: 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We're kind of rebellious. We're not like any other oldie station. We like being rock and roll rebels. Alan's Golden Oldies.

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1: 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Alan's Golden Oldies.

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0: knows best. 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

seats in the Senate. Andrew Johnson was born in 1808. Lyndon Johnson was born in 1908, 100 years apart. John Wilkes Booth, the man that shot Lincoln, was born in 1839. Lee Harvey Oswald, the man that shot Kennedy, was born in 1939, 100 years apart. Booth and Oswald were Southerners, favoring unpopular ideas. Booth and Oswald were both assassinated before going to trial. Both presidents' wives lost children through death while in the White House. Both presidents were killed on a Friday and in the presence of their wives. President

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1: 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So climb on board. More great oldies coming down the road with the best of the 50s, 60s, and 70s on Allen's Golden Oldies.

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0: 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Then imagine great food like steaks, seafood, or a Tex-Mex delight. 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

Alan would like to thank you all for listening to Alan's Golden Oldies. He is very, very grateful for your continued support. Many of you may not realize, but the expenses to keep Alan's Golden Oldies on the air every year continues to go up. Now, the last thing that Alan wants is to go to a pay-to-listen format. He wants to keep it free just like it has always been. But in order to do that, he could use some help. Alan knows that a lot of you can't afford to donate any money, but some of you might be in a position where you can. Even if it's just a dollar, it helps. To stay on the air, Alan's Golden Oldies has to pay royalty fees, streaming fees, and numerous other behind-the-scenes fees, not to mention the upkeep of the equipment. 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

0: 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They're all here on Alan's Golden Oldies.
1: 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Alan, that's who. 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Alan, that's who.

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0: 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The best 1950s rock and roll, rhythm and blues, and vocal group harmony gems. Oh, so many of them. Why don't you join me as we go back in time, right here on Alan's Golden Oldies.
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0: 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He's live from 1 to 5.
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The other guys are like carnivals. Allen's Golden Oldies, welcome to Disneyland.

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0: Oh, I don't know. 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We're not like any other oldie station. We like being rock and roll rebels. Alan's Golden Oldies.

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1: All right, watch this. Okay, people, and now when I give you the cue, I want the 700-foot mountain of whipped cream to roll into Lake Michigan, which has been drained and filled with hot chocolate. Then the Royal Canadian Air Force will fly overhead towing a 10-ton maraschino cherry, which will be dropped into the whipped cream to the cheering of 25,000 extras. All right, cue the mountain.
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0: It's Sybil with DFW's Morning News. 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

0: just sort of walking around here inside the theater of my mind.
1: How did I get in here?
0: I put you in here. That's the nice thing about radio. I can put anything I want in here. Watch out for those elephants.
1: That was close. Watch yourself. You almost stepped in front of that train.
0: I saw it coming, actually.
1: Is that a merry-go-round over there by those Inca ruins?
0: Yes, it is.
1: What do you mean that's the nice thing about radio?
0: Well, unlike, say, TV, which is at the mercy of the size of the screen, you know, the monitor of our head is limitless.
1: I get it.
0: Like that giant pterodactyl over there taking a bite out of the Superdome.
1: That's neat.
0: Send the synthesizer players in, will you?
1: Come on in. Thanks for helping me reappreciate radio. I gotta play this back on my Walkman.
0: Excuse me?
1: Yeah?
0: You left the door to my mind open.
1: Oh, I'm sorry.
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0: 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Alan's Golden Oldies.
1: 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Alan's Golden Oldies.

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right stands Buddy Holly with a shy grin on his face. 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

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And how can we ever forget those wonderful

Well, here we are on a Monday once again. G-Man here for the next 2 hours, right here on number one, Allen's Golden Oldies. Maybe you're new to the show. Maybe you're new to the station. If you are, welcome. Welcome. And if you like what you're hearing, check out

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0: 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Stuck in Lodi, not far from Sacramento, my second hometown.
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are now into hour number two on this Monday with G-Man right here on number one, Allen's Golden Oldies. I want to welcome all of my listeners, no matter where you are in the world. I love each and every one of you. Thank you for listening to G-Man. And I'd love to hear from you. I'd like to know what city and state or country you're in. You can let me

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that's it for this Monday, but I hope you join me tomorrow, same time, right here on Alan's Golden Oldies. Right now, it's time for G-Man to climb into the old G-Mobile and head for parts unknown. So until tomorrow, stay cool and remember, G-Man.

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1: If you asked an adult old as I am what growed up in the country, we were taught some manners when we were young'uns. We had manners, I'll tell you now. Never, ever would you be caught taking the last piece of chicken off of the plate or the last biscuit. Now, you'd sit there and want it some kind of bad. But you knowed better than to take it off of the plate. I finished supper one evening and went over to the Ledbetter house, and they was eating supper. And they was all sitting around the table there, Marcel and Claude and Eugene and Aunt Pet Ledbetter, Mrs. Ledbetter, as everybody affectionately called her, and they called Mr. Ledbetter Uncle Versy. Well, they was all sitting around the table, and there's one piece of chicken left right in the middle of the platter. And all of them was a-sitting there looking at it. A wind come up and blowed the lamp out. And you could hear Uncle Versus scream just like lightning had struck him. And Aunt Pet jumped up and finally got the lamp lit. And there was five forks sticking in the back of Uncle Versus' hand.

Or message me on Facebook. You say it and I'm gonna...

remembering Tommy Boy on his birthday, would have been 82, singing along with Bobby Hart. How about the one, the only, Alice Long, you're still my favorite.

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1: 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So hey, why don't you join me three times a week? It's happening right here on

Simon singing, "Girl, you're gonna be a woman and you need a man someday." Hey, I just got off the phone. Oh, I got a request here from Jim in Canada for John Denver. New listener, by the way.

0: Making memories, that's what we do best. Thank you, Irene, for that request of Ronnie Dove. And by the way, Jimmy is celebrating his birthday with us. Another new listener to Alan's Golden Oldies. It is really busy on this Monday, and I'm enjoying every minute of it.
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Hey, everybody, welcome back to hour number two as we're bringing you the best oldies around. The 50s, 60s, and 70s. We'll throw in a few other years here and there. Of course, my phone lines are always open at 1-817-246-3464, or you can message me on Facebook as we bring you Tammy Terrell and Marvin Gaye.

We got birthday wishes. Let's see what we got next. No, we don't. We lost on this 28th day of September, the year 2015, at the age of just 77, Ben E. King. Let's remember Ben E. King with four in a row, okay?

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2: Frightening bulb-eyed men, a billion strong, set to destroy the Earth. The human race lulled into a false sense of security except for one scientist who dared probe the secret of this terrifying plan.
3: They're going to destroy us.
4: It's all right, Dr. Martin. You're with friends. You'll be all right.
3: They'll kill everyone. We've got to stop them!
4: Easy, Doug, easy.
5: Who are you?
6: A scientist, like yourself.
5: Where do you come from?
6: From a planet, yet unknown to you.
5: I'm getting out of here.
6: Stay where you are.
7: Doing with this?
3: Back or I'll kill him. Go on, get back.
5: Do as he says.
2: You'll see an amazing succession of staggering scenes. Strange monsters, giant reptiles, and astounding marvels of science yet unborn.

0: happened. That night, science made its greatest mistake. What unknown terror was born that night? What is the terrifying mutant that strikes from behind the shroud of night? That night. That night of the Lepus. A night of total terror. More shattering than your strangest nightmare. What caused the unnatural death, destruction, and panic that night of the Lepus? Janet Lee. Stuart Whitman. Rory Calhoun. And Paul Fix. Night of the Lepus. Kill one. And thousands take their place. What devil creatures growing weight and size every day are hidden behind the eyes of horror? What can stop them? Night of the Lepus.
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Checking on birthdays on this 28th day of September, we have the one, the only, the first king of the Cowboys. That's right. Gene Autry was the first king of the Cowboys, and he turned it over to Roy Rogers. He would have been celebrating today 119 years young, as we're going to do four in a row. And remember, Gene Autry.

0: That was recorded back in 1935. As we remember Gene Autry on his birthday on this 28th day of September, he would have been 119 years young.
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0: 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Could this be magic?

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0: Do you love a 57 Chevy? How about Bobby socks and suede shoes? Do you cherish the memory of a sweet chick with a ponytail and pleated skirt? Then you'll love ALAN. And here he is.
1: And here we are in tower number three on this 28th day of September, playing back the 50s, 60s, and 70s, and throwing in a few years here and there. And phone lines are open right now at 1-817-246-3464. Or you can message me on Facebook as we remember a dear friend of mine, Frankie Ford, who passed away 2015 at the age of 76. Gone, but his music will always live on, as we're going to give you four in a row, time after time. You talk too much. Roberta and his big hit back in 1959, Sea Cruise.

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bringing you the history of rock and roll, loving every minute of it. Alan's Golden Oldies, winding down our 21st year on the World Wide Web. Here's the Four Tops. Ain't no woman like the one I got.

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7: 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You know what? You know what that song is, don't you? 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
8: Faster than a speeding bullet. More powerful than a locomotive. Able to leap tall buildings at a single bound. Look, up in the sky, it's a bird.
9: It's a plane.
8: It's Superman. Yes, it's Superman. Strange visitor from another planet who came to Earth with powers and abilities. Episode in the adventures of Superman.
10: Faster than a speeding bullet. More powerful than a locomotive. Able to leap tall buildings at a single bound. Look, up in the sky. It's a bird. It's a plane. It's Superman.
11: Kellogg's Pep. P-E-P, Pep. Kellogg's Pep, the Sunshine Cereal, presents the...

0: Superman is busily engaged in an effort to protect the valuable secret of his double identity, he is unaware that one of his dearest friends is in grave danger.
1: Hello there, gang. This is your pal, Dan McCullough. You know, one of the terrifically exciting things about this brand new series of comic buttons Kellogg's Pep is putting out is you've got a brand new set of friends to watch for when Mom opens a new package of Pep. Sure, they're all characters that you've been following in the funny papers for a long time. So when you get a button with a picture of Barney Google on it, well, you certainly don't need to be introduced, or Flash Gordon, or Vitamin Flintheart, or Superman, or any of the 18 new and different buttons in this new series. And is it terrific fun to swap duplicates with your friends and to wear these smart-looking Pep comic buttons on your jacket or your dress or cap? They're so colorful and bright, really snappy, and the background is enamel clear white with the pictures done up in brilliant colors so they really show up. And you know what the best part is? You don't have to send in a single penny to get these keen-looking buttons, not even a box stop. And you can't buy them anywhere. They come only as prizes, one in every package of that Sunshine cereal Kellogg's Pep. That's the come-on dish for breakfast, you know, the whole wheat flakes with a catchy Sunshine flavor that really tickles your taste like anything. So ask Mom to get you plenty of P-E-P, the Sunshine cereal Kellogg's Pep.
0: The Adventures of Superman. A letter in which Superman revealed his identity as Clark Kent, and which was to be opened only in the event of his death, fell into the hands of two pickpockets, who, in order to verify their startling information, placed a dynamite charge in Kent's telephone. Then, when Kent caused a report to be issued that he had been seriously injured in an explosion, the thieves were convinced that Kent was not Superman. But when the police found a glove which they believed had been lost by the mysterious dynamiter, Superman's fears for the safety of his secret identity were again aroused. For, as he explained to his friend, the famous Batman,
2: Inspector Henderson knows my handwriting. If he finds the man who has my letter, he'll know that I am also Clark Kent.
0: As we continue now, Superman and Batman have arrived at the Metropolis Police Crime Detection Laboratory, where we find them speaking to Sergeant O'Neill. Listen.
2: Say, you did find fingerprints in the glove, Sergeant O'Neill.
3: As fine a set as you'd ever want to see, Superman.
4: Have you identified them as yet?
3: Not yet, Batman. I was just going up to the Bureau to see if they match any in our file. If they do, we ought to have the man who tried to murder Clark Kent.
4: Sergeant, do you mind if we go with you? Well, we're very good friends of Kent's, and we're interested in this case.
5: Even more than that.
3: Well, come right along.
4: Oh, fine.
2: Thanks, Sergeant.
3: This way. Follow me. Machine is almost human, you know.
2: Yes, it certainly is. You have the prints of every person you ever arrested on cards punched according to a specific system, don't you, Sergeant?
3: Yes, and if the prints I found in the glove match any in our files, the machine will stop.
4: Well, it hasn't stopped yet, and it's practically through that huge stack of cards. You know, Superman, looks like that glove was a false lead. Some innocent person must have dropped it.
2: I don't think so, Batman. It was found on the fire escape of Kent's apartment house. Wait a minute. Machine stopped.
4: Yes. Well, Sergeant, what's the answer to a $64 question?
3: Just a moment, please. Here we are. Number 3Y46-078.
2: I suppose that refers to a name in your file.
3: Yep, it does. And if you'll step across the hall with me to the master file, we'll find the name of the person whose fingerprints were found in the glove. Here we are.
2: What's the name, Sergeant?
3: Henry Baker, alias Henry Cook.
4: Baker to Cook. What an imagination.
3: And several other aliases. Commonly known as Eyebrows because of his thick, bushy brows.
2: You hear that, Batman? On a hunch that Perry White lost my letter in a taxi, I investigated and found that one of the passengers who rode in it that same day had thick, bushy eyebrows.
4: Well, maybe now we're getting someplace. Sergeant, what else do you have about this character?
3: Arrested for picking pockets in 1926 and again in 1929. Sentenced to 1 year in state prison.
2: A pickpocket, eh?
3: Uh-huh. Also arrested on suspicion of safe-breaking in 1932, but acquitted. Sentenced again for theft.
2: All right, thank you. That's enough, Sergeant. This fellow sounds like our man.
4: He sure does. Oh, Sergeant, what's the last address you have for him?
3: Let's see. Last known to be in California. Yeah, but he must have come back since we found his glove on Kent's fire escape.
4: Oh, yes, of course.
3: Well, I'm going in to report this to Inspector Henderson. He'll put out an alarm for this eyebrows character. You two coming along?
4: Oh, sure.
2: Oh, thanks very much, Sergeant.
4: But
2: wait, Batman. You go ahead, Sergeant.
3: All right, then. Happy seeing you.
2: Right, and thanks again.
4: Superman, what's the idea? Would you think we should stick close to Henderson so when he picks up this eyebrows, we'll be right there?
2: What good'll that do? When Henderson picks him up, chances are he'll find my letter on him. He'll recognize my handwriting.
4: Yes,
2: he'll go over to my apartment and find out that Clark Kent wasn't even scratched by the explosion. Then he'll know the letter is genuine and that Kent is Superman.
4: Hey, that's right. Well, looks like he's got us.
2: He has. Unless we get to eyebrows first.
4: Well, how are we going to do that? We haven't even the least idea where he is.
2: Oh, yes, we have. A taxi driver took him to the Metropolis Hotel early this afternoon.
4: He did?
2: Uh-huh. I looked the hotel over, but didn't see a man with bushy eyebrows. It was only a vague clue, so I didn't go back. Now, things are different.
4: You're not kidding.
2: So, let's go.
4: I'm with you.
2: All right, hang on, chum. We're going through this window.
4: Let her up.
2: Right. Up and away!
4: This hotel like a comet, Superman. Any sign of our friend with the eyebrows?
2: Not yet, Batman.
4: Hey, has it occurred to you he might not live here?
2: Huh?
4: That he only stopped by this afternoon for lunch or something?
2: Aren't you the cheerful soul?
4: I'm sorry, but we've got to face facts. Oh, and there's something else.
2: Yes?
4: Suppose he is here. We just can't pop in and demand the letter from him. That'll make him suspicious that you are Kent.
2: We'll cross that bridge when we come to it.
4: If we come to it.
2: Well, it's my only... Uh-oh. Hey!
4: You put out your hand when you're going to jam on the brakes.
2: Sorry. Look.
4: At what?
2: That room straight ahead. There's a tall, dark man in there, and he's got black, bushy eyebrows.
4: Oh?
2: There's a little fellow with him. Hang on, Batman. We're going to perch on their windowsill and see what goes on. Shade is down. They can't see us.
4: You forget I have no X-ray vision, so I can't see them either or hear them.
2: Wait a minute. I'll open the window slightly. I don't think they'll notice.
4: Watch it, easy.
2: Now they're too excited to notice. Once more now.
4: Find it any place,
5: I think there's louder and a super good eyebrows.
4: I know, maybe not.
5: Oh, no? How about if you lost the glove in Kent's apartment?
4: I didn't. I didn't.
5: Shh. How do you know? You didn't notice it just not if you lost it at all.
4: I know, I know. But I'm sure I didn't lose it in Kent's apartment.
2: There are.
4: Even if I did, how will the cops know it's my glove?
5: How? Didn't you read it to me yourself, out of the paper? How cops can get fingerprints out of the inside of the glove?
4: Yes, yes.
5: Well, he's got a blowout of his fast.
4: Now, wait a minute.
5: Nothing. Kent is right there. If he dies, he'll be murdering.
4: Yeah, but...
5: Yeah, no, just stay here if you want. I'm blowing.
4: Now, look, Batman. Look here.
5: With you and your big idea to make $1 million squeezing Kent with Superman, that made us candidates for the hot seat.
4: Now, Buster, wait.
5: No, I ain't waiting another minute. I'm going to throw my guns in a suitcase, and I'm blowing out of the country.
4: Maybe you're right. We better scram.
2: That's a relief, Batman.
4: A relief?
2: Yes, we know now that our little trick, my pretending to be seriously injured in the explosion, worked. They're convinced I'm not Superman.
4: Sure, but they must still have your letter.
2: Yes, but I still...
4: And if Inspector Henderson grabs them and recognizes your handwriting in the letter, you're still in trouble.
2: Henderson won't find the letter on them.
4: You mean you're going to take it away from them?
2: Well, not by force. As you pointed out before, that would make them suspicious all over again. And men can talk in jail.
4: Well, then how do you intend to work it?
2: Well, I can see the letter. It's in an overcoat on the bed.
4: Well, so what?
2: Well, the little fellow is across the room in the closet taking his clothes off the hooks.
4: Mm-hmm.
2: Eyebrows is at the dresser. So as soon as he turns his back... Uh-oh, wait a minute. There.
4: Look out there, near the window.
2: Relax. Now look, I'm going to be in and out of there like the wind, so be ready to take off on the fly when I come out.
4: Okay.
2: Eyebrows is walking over to the closet. Here goes. Come on, Batman.
4: Okay. Did you get the letter?
2: I sure did. You should have seen their faces when I heard that rush of wind. They're so scared they won't stop running till they get to South America.
4: Or until they run into Inspector Henderson's arms.
2: Oh, I'm not worried about that now since I've got the letter. Say, that reminds me, I'm supposed to be injured.
4: You mean Clark Kent?
2: I better get back to my apartment and stay in bed for a few days, or a lot of people may ask embarrassing questions.
4: Never a dull moment, huh?
2: You said it. Here we go. Away!
0: Relieved of the danger of exposure, Superman rockets back to his apartment with Batman, believing all his troubles are over. But unknown to him, a new and even greater menace is being leveled against him and against those he loves best at this very instant. We'll be back in a moment with the startling climax of today's episode. So stand by.
1: Hey, I'll bet you stand watch these days whenever it's time for Mom to open a new package of Kellogg's Pep. Yes, sir, it's a mighty exciting moment because you're all set for another new comic button to add to your collection. That's why Pep is putting out this brand new series, you know, because all the kids in the gang have been getting such a kick out of collecting those Pep comic buttons. So these 18 new and different characters just about double and quadruple the fun. And are these buttons snappy looking to wear pinned on your jacket or your dress or cap, done up in full comic strip colors on a gleaming white background? Why, the pictures of your funny paper favorites stand out like anything. Like Cindy, for instance, from Smiling Jack. Boy, she's a honey. And Judy and Corky from Gasoline Alley. And Superman himself. Believe me, you wouldn't want to miss out on a single one of these new buttons. And you don't have to. No, sir, they're that easy to get. You just ask Mom to get the Sunshine cereal, Kellogg's Pep, and look for a comic button as a prize inside every package. And Pep's a prize when it comes to good eating at breakfast, too. So crisp and fresh and golden, full up with catchy Sunshine flavor. Good for you, too. Sure, Mom knows that. So remind her to get you some P-E-P, the Sunshine cereal, Kellogg's Pep. In Willow Heights, the well-to-do suburb 18 miles from the heart of Metropolis, it is just after 11 o'clock at night. As in his small police station, Sheriff Johnson yawns and reaches for the ringing telephone on his desk.
6: Sheriff's office. Johnson speaking. Who? Oh, yes, Mr. Taylor. What? What's that? Harry, wait. When? Sure. You bet. I'll be right over. Yes, right away. Ed!
7: Yeah, Sheriff?
6: Come on out to the car. Hurry. Perry White's just been shot.
7: What? Harry White? Editor of the Daily Planet?
6: That's right. Come on, man. Move. We've got to get right out to his house. Pronto.
2: Wide awake now, Sheriff Johnson, followed by his deputy, rushes from the little station house and into his car to investigate the report that Perry White has been shot. Who shot the gray-haired editor? Why? How serious is Superman's friend's injury? This begins a brand new and exciting Superman adventure, fellows and girls. It's full of excitement, mystery, thrills, and it gets underway tomorrow. So be sure to be with us then. Same time, same station.
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1: 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Say, when you think of toasty words like crisp, crunchy, crinkly, you just naturally go right on to Crumbles, Kellogg's Crumbles. So toasty and sweet and mellow rich on a frosty morning. What a dish for breakfast. The only cereal in the whole wide world made in those little crinkly shreds of good whole wheat. And you know about whole wheat, don't you? You know it's good for you. So get your wholesome whole wheat in crisp, crunchy, crinkly, Crumbles, Kellogg's Crumbles. And be sure to be with us tomorrow for the thrilling adventures of Superman. 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

September, the year 1968, a young lady by the name of D.C. Riley released Harper Valley PTA. It's coming up next on Alex Golden Odie as we're winding down our 21st year on the World Wide Web.

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1: 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We're live, not Memorex, at 1-817-246-3464, or you can message me on Facebook as we bring you Frankie Lane and I Believe.

0: Let me tell you a story about a boll weevil. Now, some of you may not know, but a boll weevil is an insect, and it's found mostly where cotton grows. Now, where they come from, they ain't nobody knows. But this is the way that the story goes. Now, the farmer said to the boll weevil, I see you on the square. The boll weevil said to the farmer, yep, my whole darn family's here. We gotta have a home. We gotta have a home. Now, the farmer said, boll weevil, now why'd you have to pick on my farm? The weevil just laughed at the farmer and said, why, we ain't gonna do you much harm. We're looking for a home. We gotta have a home. Now, boll weevil spied him a lightning bug. He said, I'd like to trade with you. Why, if I was a lightning bug, man, I'd search the whole night through just searching for a home. Oh, searching for a home. Now, the boll weevil called to the farmer and he says, you better sell your old machine. 'Cause when I'm through with your cotton, man, you can't buy gasoline. I gotta have a home. Gotta have a home. Now, boll weevil said to the farmer, farmer, I'd like to wish you well. And the farmer said, boll weevil, yeah, I wish that you were in looking for a home. Looking for a home. Why don't you find a home? Go on, find a home.
1: Boll Weevil song done by the Johnny Man Singers. 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

time flies, right? I want to thank all our callers, all our Facebook fans. Big thank you out to our sponsors. Make it all happen. Now don't go away. Gene Autry's on his way. Followed by Mike Fitzgerald's Jukebox Party. And how about a rebroadcast of G-Man from the Day? We'll return tomorrow, which is our 50th and 60th dance party. And we'll be celebrating the one, the only, Jerry Lee Lewis's birthday. One solid hour, starting at 2 o'clock on the Central Time Zone. Remembering Jerry Lee Lewis. I'm Alex Joe Odie. So till then, this is Alan saying goodnight. God bless you all. Love one another. And remember one little thing. No matter what anybody tells you, baby, rock and roll, it's here to stay. Be safe.

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3: Yes, it's time for Melody Ranch and Gene.

Well, howdy there, friends and neighbors, and thank you for dropping around to Melody Ranch today. And now, here's a mighty pretty old song that many a guy has sung to many a gal. Remember

0: Yes?
1: Mind if I ask you something?
2: Why, not at all, Johnny. What's on your mind, bud?
1: Well, sir, for the life of me, I can't get this here dead blamed income tax return of mine to come out right.
2: You're not the only one, Sonny boy. Shake hands with a friend. No, sir, believe me, you're not the only one. What seems to be your trouble, though?
1: Well, I guess it's the same as everybody else.
2: Mm-hmm.
1: If I make my tax out wrong, see, I end up in the hands of the law.
2: Mm-hmm.
1: If I make it out right, I end up in the hands of the receiver. Well, now, in that case, what both of you fellas need is an expert on things like that. A real taxidermist. Now, for $50, my...
2: Stop right there, Butcher. That's enough.
1: What's the matter?
2: So you think you're a tax authority, do you?
1: Not only think I am, I know I am. Fact is, last year, I worked out my Uncle Clyde's tax so well, the government had to give him something.
2: What'd they give him?
1: 6 months in Atlanta.
2: Serves him right for listening to you.
1: Yes, sir. Boy, when the Bureau of Internal Revenue, when they got through with him, he was so flat you could play him on a Victrola.
2: Say, this gets worse by the minute.
1: Now, you just ignore him, Johnny. Now, let's see now. Says here on the form here, says deduct loss from fire, storm, shipwrecks, or other casualty list. Do you have any shipwrecks last year, Johnny?
3: Well, let me think. No, I didn't have no shipwrecks, but I got caught in a sandstorm. Can I put that down?
1: No, afraid not. You got to be in a boat.
3: I don't know. I'm getting more confused than I was before.
2: You're not the only one, Johnny. As a matter of fact, I was just thinking, why wouldn't it be a good idea for all of us to do what the Indians did way back in the old days?
1: Okay, all right. What did the Indians do?
2: Well, instead of using money for money, they used fish for money.
1: Fish?
2: That's right.
1: Well, all I can say is just one thing.
2: What's that?
1: Well, fish might have worked all right for paying the rent, but I bet they sure had a messy time playing the slot machine.

0: you, folks. Thank you. Glad you like it.
1: What's the matter with you now, Buttram?
2: I'm quitting.
1: You're what?
2: You heard me? I said I'm quitting. K-W-I-T-I-N, quitting. Gonna get me a nice, easy, well-paying job. Going into the newspaper business.
3: Oh. So you think the newspaper business is easy, huh?
2: Well, let me tell you something. Here it comes. Now, don't tell me you was ever in the newspaper business.
3: Well, not directly, no. But one of my oldest and best friends was.
2: Who's that?
3: A man by the name of Clem Harding.
2: Never heard of him.
3: Well, lots of people never heard of him, Pat. Lots more probably never will. But men like Clem Harding aren't looking for fame. They just go along day by day doing their job.
2: Well, what's the name of this here Clem Harding's newspaper?
3: Well, Pat, the masthead on Clem's paper read as follows. Valley Free Press, published twice weekly, established September the 1st, 1923. Circulation 3,000. And under this is the newspaper's slogan, Truth Above All. On the first page is the national news and Clem's editorial column. On the second page is the local news, gotten together mostly by Clem's wife, Sarah. On the third page are the sports and a couple of comic strips. And on the back page, the want ads. The office of the Valley Free Press was, and still is, a three-room shop under the Hardings' living quarters. True, it's not much to look at, but it serves their needs. Funny thing, I remember the first time I walked in there.
4: Oh?
3: Clem was busy talking on the phone.
4: Sorry to hear that. I see. Well, tell her I hope she feels better. We'll be with you in just a second, young fella. Yes, it is a tough time of year to have to go to... Yes, well, thank you for calling. All right, goodbye. Sari! Oh, Sari!
5: Yes, Clem?
4: Sari, write up a little item about Miss Hopkins being sick in bed. Tell all the folks to be sure and drop by to see her.
5: Well, now, ain't that a shame? She's home.
4: Oh, sure. Just a touch of her old neuralgia bothering her again, that's all.
5: Poor thing. She no more gets over one spell and it comes right back again. Oh, well, could be worse, I guess.
4: Still don't see why she insists on calling it neuralgia when she's had it 30 years. And now, young fella, what can I do for you?
3: Oh, I'd like to get the rates on putting an ad in your paper, Mr. Harding.
4: Oh?
3: You see, I've got a saddle I want to sell.
4: I see. Well, look, son, in the first place, the name ain't Mr. Harding, it's Clem.
3: Oh.
4: And in the second place, there ain't no use in wasting your money on any ad when I know a fella right down the street who wants to buy a saddle. That is, providing it's a good one.
3: Oh, it's a good one, all right.
4: Okay, in that case, I'll just take you right down myself and introduce you to you firsthand.
3: Well, that's mighty nice of you, Clem. But I'd still like to pay you for the ad.
4: I know you would, and I appreciate it, but that ain't the way I like to do business. This way, you sell a saddle you don't need, the other fella buys one he does, and I get a chance to sneak out for a breath of fresh air. Come on, let's go.
3: And that was Clem Harding. To him, money was the least important thing in the world. The pleasure he got out of making other folks happy meant far more to him. Strange, isn't it? You don't find people like that very often. But when you do, they just seem to sort of make all life a little more worthwhile. Nevertheless, like all of us, Clem Harding had his problems, too. In fact, I remember one day in particular when I walked into his office. Just like always, he was talking on the phone.
4: I don't care who you are. The answer is still the same. I'm never going to stop printing what I think is the truth. You're darn well tootin', it's my final word. You can pass it along to the rest of your dirty, rotten gang. Dad burned, yellow-livered polecat if I... Oh, hi, Gene.
6: Hi, Clem.
3: What's eating on you?
4: Oh, nothing a good rat exterminator and disinfectant wouldn't cure, I guess.
3: You like talking about it?
4: Hmm?
3: Maybe it'll help you blow off a little of that steam.
4: Yeah, maybe it will at that.
3: Well?
4: Well, about 9 months ago, before you ever showed up around here, we held a county election. Two men were running for sheriff. One was the old sheriff, who, believe me, is as crooked as they come. And the other was a young fella I think would have made a great peace officer. That is, if he hadn't had a heart attack just the day before election. At least, that's the report the coroner's office gave me to print.
3: Did you print it?
4: Sure, I printed it. At the same time, though, I did a little private speculating in my editorials on the real cause.
3: And that got the old sheriff and his boys a little sore, huh?
4: A little sore? That's a laugh. Why, they've threatened me with everything in the book, trying to get me to lay off. But, son, the more they threaten, the closer I'm getting to proving I'm right.
3: How about the actual proof, Clem? Got any?
4: Not when I started out, I didn't. But now... Now I got enough to run the whole dirty bunch of them out of town. Yes, sir, son. This next week is going to be one of the hot... Uh-oh. Here comes Sari. Don't say nothing about that phone call to her. She worries easy.
3: Well, sir, during the following week, I naturally read Clem's editorials mighty closely. And believe me, he wasn't kidding when he said he was going to get hot. In fact, he did everything but put the guilty names right on the line. For example, this one.
4: We of the free press wonder where the county coroner got the money to build his new home. A year ago, he owed the Valley Bank $6,000 and lived in a boarding house. Now, 1 year later, his loan at the bank has been fully paid off, and he has a new home costing $8,000. All this on a salary of $2,200 a year? His reply in this paper is most welcome.
3: See what I mean? But the one that appeared 3 days later was even rougher. It said,
4: to the person who has been calling this office trying to bribe and threaten us, our answer will appear in this paper next Tuesday, along with the names of several prominent citizens of this county. It will do these men no good to interfere either by force or threat, because we have today turned photostatic copies of all evidence over to the state marshal's office.
3: As I put down the paper, the telephone on my desk rang. Funny thing, I knew what had happened before I even picked up the receiver. Hello?
5: Gene, come quick. Clem's been hurt.

0: whatever you want to do. But, well, aren't you forgetting one mighty important person?
1: Important person? Who?
0: Sarah.
1: So? Yes. Yeah. Guess I was kind of forgetting Sarah for just a minute. I was so all fired up about this thing, I stopped thinking about the one person in this whole wide world I care most about.
2: Oh, Clem.
1: Look, honey, it's up to you. We can back down from all this right now, and nobody will ever know the difference.
2: You think you're right in what you're doing, don't you, Clem?
1: That's got nothing to do with it.
2: It's got everything to do with it. I'll be back in a minute. I'm going to get the handprint.
0: And so that night, in an empty barn 7 miles outside of town, Clem, Sarah, and I put out the Tuesday edition of the Valley Free Press. It didn't have the regular masthead on the front page. Some of the type was crooked and faint. But Clem's story was there. And above it, the slogan and code he lived by. Truth above all. The next morning, the papers were delivered, and by nightfall, every guilty person was in the hands of the marshal's office. But that's not the end of the Clem Harding story, folks. No, it's continued on the pages of newspapers like the Valley Free Press all over this land of ours. Yet, you know, sometimes I think we take the millions of Clem and Sarah Hardings a little too much for granted. Because did you ever stop to think, for less than a dime, we have something here in this country people the world over would give their lives for? Try and remember that the next time you read the words of a free man living in a free country, saying what he believes. And whether you live in the biggest city in New York or the smallest crossroads in Oklahoma, try and remember that millions of Clem and Sarah Hardings helped to write those words you're reading. For a few pennies, it's still the grandest buy in the world.

friends, here's a song that you could almost say serves a double purpose. Because not only is it a beautiful melody, its lyric too contains some mighty good advice for enjoying life at its best. See if you don't agree as the boys and girls join me in

0: 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But we've got another swell get-together lined up for you at this same time and over these same stations, so try and join us then, won't you?
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Listen again each Saturday night at this time for Gene Autry's Melody Ranch Party. Sponsored in part by Mountain Dew. Hello, sunshine. Hello, Mountain Dew. Once more. The news is next.

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1: No more waiting!
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3: Now. 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
1: Finally!
4: I've been waiting for something like this my whole life!
3: The DJ that exemplifies knowledge, skills, and passion.
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7: Big. 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
4: Ginormous!
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7: You could say that again.
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0: something very rare for you here with Mike Valenz, Jukebox Patty, Marvin Gaye, and the Marvelettes. 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

you like the movie American Graffiti as much as I do, but on the soundtrack there were 41 songs, but in the movie there was 42. One of them didn't make it. We'll find out what song it was coming up next after this one by the Diamonds on the Jukebox.

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4: 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Hi, this is Bobby Rydell, and you're listening to my dear friend, Mike Bollea. And

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0: Hi, this is Sonny Turner from the actual Real Platters, okay? And I just want to say that this is for my friend. What's your name, son?
1: Kate Smith.
0: Kate Smith. 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

0: why don't somebody lay a coke on me?
1: If you like the oldies,
2: yes, please.
1: You're gonna love this right here with Mike. Not just another DJ, Malaya.
3: Mike is great. Hey!

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And Tony said, "I'd be on it." Who's that piano player? We'll find out next, right here on the Jukebox Party.

0: the song, the guy playing the piano, he stood up on top of the piano and gave Tony a big hand saying, "You now own this song." Well, the reason why he said it was because he recorded it a couple of years before Tony did. His name was Bobby Darin.
1: Dream Lover, take five.

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5: 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Back oldies. Back oldies.
6: Hi, everybody. This is Dion, the Wanderer. 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I roam from town to town. But no matter where I am, I listen to Mike Valea. Yo.
0: Here comes the full unreleased studio version of this one by Dion, right here on the Jukebox.

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his wife was having lunch one day with this guy who just signed a record contract. His name was Ernest Evans, but they didn't think the name was very sellable, so Dick Black's wife asked him, "Who's your idol?" And he said, "Well, it's Fats Domino." She started thinking, and because of

0: So Dick Clark's wife started thinking, Fats Domino. She said, let's take Fats and turn it into Chubby. Let's take Domino and turn it into Checker. And that's how we got this guy here. It's Pony Time on the Jukebox Party.
1: It's Pony Time. Get

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like that one right there by Champion Jack Dupree, right here with Mike Belay's Jukebox Party. Now, this next group walked into a recording studio to cut a demo. They didn't have a group with them, so they had to do it a cappella. Let's do it for you right now. These are the Heartbeats.

Wow, how amazing is that? And what talent, the heart beats, and 1,000 miles away. Now let me share with you one of my all-time favorites as we go back with Johnny Ace. It's Pledging My Love, right here with Mike Valliere's Jukebox Party.

Christy for that one. Now let's go back to 1957 for this classic that went all the way up to number one on the charts. But the unique thing about it was they didn't use drums on the session. They put a microphone inside of a cardboard box. And that's how you got this by Buddy Knox.